0: Mischievous Braceiro, performed by Gabriela Monteiro, piece by Ernesto Nazaré, Brazilian composer. We're going back to high school band, coming up.
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0: High school band stereotypes. There's a fun conversation starter. I always felt like the drummer was like Animal from the Muppets, right? Then the trumpets, they were kind of the show-offs. The bassist was the strong, silent type, generally long hair. The flutes were the divas. And then you had the clarinetist. I always felt like the clarinetist was the classic middle-born type, kind of the unsung hero. They were hardworking, they were loyal, they were committed, and they never got any glory whatsoever. They were the violist of the woodwinds. Well, clarinet virtuoso Bernard Crusell made sure the clarinetist had their day in the sun, in this case, clarinetist Carl Leister. Here's the Clarinet Concerto, No. 1.

0: Anna Maria Morkovina, Two Bagatelles by Fanny Mendelssohn. Coming up, music by the first Danish woman to compose a symphony.
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2: 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And the whole show is absolutely wild and crazy and fun. Goofy, kooky characters, and he eventually figures out his own demise, but he learns a lot of really great lessons along the way, and so it's absolutely sensational. 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

Hello there, and welcome to Exploring Music. It's Bill McLaughlin. Welcome back to our great guitar fest all week. We've had music from Segovia, from John Williams and Julian Bream earlier in the week. I never had the chance to hear live performances from either John Williams or Julian Bream. I did hear Segovia play three times. But in today's program, we're going to listen to a couple of guitarists I got to know fairly well from doing radio shows in St. Paul over the years. I love the guitar, and it was really fun to invite these great guitarists to come in. Just two of us in the studio listening for an hour and a half or so at a time. We're starting off with a young fellow who was born in my hometown of Philadelphia, Elliot Fisk. When you look in his biography, it says he was born to Quaker parents, but Elliot told me, actually, it's an interesting mix. My father is Scottish, and my mother is Jewish. In fact, that's exactly the same parentage of the great violinist Joshua Bell. It seems to be a really, really good gene pool. Let's start off with Elliot Fisk, the Quaker kid from Philadelphia, playing music of Francois Couperin. Here is Les Barricades Mystérieuses.

Wonderful playing from Elliot Fisk, music of François Couperin, Les Barricades Mystérieuses. Elliot Fisk was a late pupil of Andrés Segovia. In fact, he knew him just at the end of his life, and they developed a very close relationship, so much so that after his death, the widow of Andrés Segovia gave most of his material to Elliot Fisk. He said, "You'll know what to do with this better than anyone else. Use it to teach, use it to inspire." Let's hear more from Elliot Fisk right now. A short piece from John Dowland. This is Forlorn Hope.

I love the way John Dowland manages to find a major chord at the end of these melancholy pieces. That piece is entitled Forlorn Hope. Opens with those slowly descending notes falling down a scale into the basement. But before long, he has rising notes much faster in tempo. Very, very interesting piece and beautifully played by Elliot Fisk. Let's hear a very different sort of music from Elliot Fisk right now. This is music of the composer Agustín Barillos. It's entitled Sueño en la Foresta, Dream in the Forest.

Lovely romantic music from Agustin Barrios, Dream in the Forest, Sueño en la Floresta. And now let's hear a piece from Mario Castelnuovo Tedesco, who was born in Italy, came to the United States in 1939 after the rise of Mussolini, particularly, and Hitler in his native Italy, and was a big hit writing so many scores for MGM films in Hollywood. But Castelnuovo Tedesco had met Andres Segovia earlier and wrote for him often and beautifully. We're going to hear a solo piece now called Capriccio Diabolico, which is marked Omaggio a Paganini. So an homage to Paganini, but a diabolical capriccio? Let's listen. Here's Elliot Fisk playing music of Mario Castelnuovo Tedesco.

Catch that little bit at the end. That's Paganini. There was music of Mario Castelnuovo Tedesco called Capriccio Diabolico, Diabolic Capriccio, dedicated to Paganini, played brilliantly by Elliot Fiske. So what makes it diabolical? I think Castelnuovo Tedesco is enjoying those old stories that Paganini had done a deal with a devil in order to learn to play the violin so brilliantly. And just to redeem that reputation of Niccolo Paganini, let's hear a very innocent and charming piece which he wrote when he learned to play the guitar. From his Sonata No. 4, we'll hear the Menuetto and Rondoncino. Once again, Elliot Fiske playing music of Niccolo Paganini.

0: I love that. Virtuoso guitar music from the great violin virtuoso Niccolo Paganini. The Minuetto and Rondoncino from his Sonata No. 4 in D Major, all played brilliantly by Elliot Fisk. You're tuned into Exploring Music, and this week we're in the midst of a big guitar fest. We've just been listening to Elliot Fisk. We're about to move on to the Romero family now, Los Romeros, close friends for a long time. This show came about because somebody wrote into me and said, Bill, I'd really like to hear some recordings of Andres Segovia. So why don't you add to that list? Drop us a line. Tell us what you would like to explore together. It's simple. Just send us your ideas to our website, exploringmusic.org, and we'll explore these things together.
1: 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I'm Anna Singer. 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
0: All right, I mentioned the Romeros, Los Romeros, the Romero family. It was Pepe Romero that I first met years ago. I was actually conducting an orchestra. I think it was in Charlotte, North Carolina. And I knew of Pepe Romero only from his recordings. We were playing the famous Concerto de Aranjuez. And I fell in love with his playing and with his personality. He's just a lovable man, funny, great sense of humor, spectacular guitarist. And I got to know him and some of the other members of his family over the years. Let's start off by listening to Pepe Romero play music of the Brazilian composer Heitor Villa-Lobos. Here's the Prelude No. 2 in E major.

I love that tune. It's so sly on the part of Villa-Lobos. That opening phrase, that A sharp, it says E major. That's the wrong note, A sharp. It's a sharp four. That's diabolical. Beautifully played by Pepe Romero. Let's hear some more from Villa-Lobos now. Here's Choro number one. Choro is a dance form. And once again, in this piece, you get a wonderful take on Villa-Lobos' great sense of humor. Slow music, sort of, and then it takes off. Here we go. Choro number one. Villa-Lobos, played by Pepe Romero.

We just heard Choro Number 1, played by Pepe Romero. And now there's a short piece I'd like to play for you. It's one of my favorites. Just I love the way Pepe Romero plays this piece. Music of Narciso Yepes, Je Entendis, Romance, Forbidden Love, I think. Here's Pepe Romero.

The romance Jeu entre Guy, music of Narcisa Yepes, played by Pepe Romero. Pepe Romero was born in Spain, but his father, Celine Romero, was born in Cuba and arrived in Spain at the age of 5. His parents brought him to Malaga, and there Celine absorbed the sound of the Spanish guitar, flamenco particularly to begin with, but then all of it, and he founded a dynasty, the Romero dynasty. They performed together for many years under the name Los Romeros. Here we have a rare and wonderful recording of Pepe Romero playing a beautiful piece of Alpenis with his father. It's Pepe and Celine Romero playing the tango of Isaac Albéniz.

Isn't that wonderful? Father and son together, Pepe Romero and his father, Celine Romero, playing music of Apenas, the tango in D major. That's a piano piece originally. I suspect a lot of you have played it. I do sometimes. But I'm going to go home this afternoon and see if I can figure out how to make my left hand more come alive the way that I just heard it played right then. Beautiful playing. So Celedonio is brought at the age of 5 from Cuba to Malaga. Let's hear a piece which he composed called Night in Malaga, Noche in Malaga. Here is the entire ensemble, Los Romeros.

Los Romeros playing music of pop. Celedonio Romero's piece called Noche in Malaga. And now let's listen to a piece with a couple of the Romero brothers playing. It's a piece I had not learned until this week. It's from Joaquin Rodrigo, who wrote a lot of great guitar music. This is the middle movement of his Concierto Madrigal, and it features Pepe Romero and his brother Angel playing with the Academy of St. Martin in the Fields under Neville Mariner. Music of Joaquin Rodrigo.

That's charming music, isn't it? The composer is Joaquin Rodrigo. We heard the middle movement of his Concierto Madrigal with two brothers, Pepe and Angel Romero, as soloists. Neville Mariner conducting the Academy of St. Martin in the Fields. And we have time for just one more piece from Pepe Romero. It's a piece I would always beg him to play as an encore if he hadn't included it in the rest of the program. It's music of Francisco Tárrega. It's the Reflections on the Alhambra. Recuerdas de la Alhambra.

0: I still don't know how he does that. That's not four guitar players. That's not all of Los Romeros. That's just one of Los Romeros. That's Pepe Romero playing beautiful music of Francisco Tárrega, Recuerdos de la Alhambra. That's all the time we have for, let's see, Elliot Fisk and Pepe Romero today. Tomorrow, Ernesto Pitetti and Sharon Isbin, plus a couple guests like Mark O'Connor, and some more surprises. Hope you can join us. And I hope you give yourself a little more time to listen right now. There's more stuff, really good stuff coming up right now. So take advantage of it, and I'll see you tomorrow.
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0: What is the sound of one tambourine ringing? That's Stay On It. Classical music's original wild man, Julius Eastman. He stayed on it. Eastman ruffled enough feathers in the 70s that he was sort of ostracized, and then he went downhill with drug addiction and other problems. The ensemble Wild Up, which you just heard, they've done a fantastic job of resurrecting some of his music, which really needs to be heard. The man definitely had something to say musically. It's the stepson of Charles B. Shepperson, coming up next.
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2: She last played it more than 25 years ago. 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
0: Well, stories don't get a whole lot more heartwarming than this one. Composer William Grant Still's father died when he was 3 months old, and a man named Charles B. Shepperson became his stepfather. This was no Cinderella story. Shepperson nurtured little William, his musical interests in particular, took him to operettas, and he bought him Red Seal recordings of classical music that the boy just loved to pieces. And he grew up and became a great composer of symphonies. And that's it. That's the whole story. There are no bad parts. So hats off to Shepperson. If not for him, it's unlikely you or I would ever have heard of William Grant Still or his music. Here's the Symphony No. 1.

0: Symphony number 1, Afro-American, by composer William Grant Still. Paul Freeman, conducting the Chicago Sinfonietta. Coming up next, we're dividing the Sphinx Virtuosi.
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2: 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And the whole show is absolutely wild and crazy and fun. Goofy, kooky characters, and he eventually figures out his own demise, but he learns a lot of really great lessons along the way, and so it's absolutely sensational. 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
2: 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Jim Cunningham here. 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I'll talk with both Manfred and Carol during intermission. 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

0: fine flourish on the end there. 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

0: Anna Lapwood, leading the chapel choir of Pembroke College, Cambridge, Adoro Te Devote, by Cecilia McDowell. Frederick the Great, coming up next.
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0: I don't know about you, but I think conventional wisdom says you do everything in your power not to offend a king. How many kings do you know who play the flute? Well, I'd just be impressed if you knew any kings, period. Frederick the Great, third king of Prussia, was an avid flautist. He was, let's call him a strong player, but not a virtuoso. His lessons had plenty of mistakes to them. It's just not in your best interest to tell a king that the note he just played was a real clunker. So his teacher, Johann Quantz, came up with this clever solution. He would cough whenever the king messed up. Apparently, one lesson was so full of errors that the king reportedly scowled and said, "What are we to do about Quantz's cold?" Here's the Flute Sonata by Frederick the Great.

0: The flautist Bartold Kayakin performing the Flute Sonata, composed by King Frederick the Great.
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2: 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Well, all right. 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
3: 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Good Friday morning. Unfortunately, it will be a wet one with rain showers today, a high of 76. A chance of showers early tonight, and then it will gradually clear out, a low of 48, and very nice on Saturday, sunshine with a high of 69. On QED, 89.3.

0: The Weisskaplan Stumpf Trio, the Piano Trio No. 2 by Beethoven. We're late to the party, coming up.
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0: Well, there's fashionably late, there's unfashionably late, and then there's just, why did you bother coming at all? It's a kind of a bad feeling when you walk in and people are starting to clean up. It's pretty clear you missed the party. Composer Charles Gounod had to have felt some of that when his most excellent career got completely bulldozed by the Franco-Prussian War. He ended up fleeing to England, and by the time he got back to Paris, he discovered that he was already being considered a has-been. Fortunately, his music does not fall into that category. Here's Ave Maria by Gounod.

0: The Russian National Orchestra performing Enchanted Kingdom by Nikolai Cherepnin. Its conductor Mikhail Pletnev on the podium.
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2: 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I'm Jan Weller. 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
4: Good Friday morning. Unfortunately, it will be a wet one with rain showers today, a high of 76. A chance of showers early tonight, and then it will gradually clear out, a low of 48, and very nice on Saturday, sunshine with a high of 69. On QED 89.3.
5: Sometimes creativity just strikes, and when it does, it's good to keep track of it. When Sibelius was in the middle of completing his fifth symphony and beginning the work on his sixth, suddenly inspiration for his seventh symphony hit him too. So over the course of 8 years, he sketched out his ideas and they started to take shape. They became a single movement symphony that honestly feels like a distilled version of his most powerful musical ideas. It's this, and it's on the way. I'm Melanie Renata. This is Music Through the Night.

0: the BBC Philharmonic, and hornists Martin Owen, Chris Parks, Alec Frank Gemmell, and Sarah Willis, with a work composed in just a matter of very good and happy days, Robert Schumann's concert piece for four horns. I'm Melanie Renata, with more happy sounds just over the horizon. 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
2: Anna Singer speaks with folks from CMU Opera's Turn of the Screw in this Voice of the Arts episode. Here's director Matt Haney on what it's been like to work on this chamber opera from Benjamin Britten.
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0: and you're not worried about who's falling in love with who and all of those usual operatic trappings. 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
2: Boccherini's nomadic little heart couldn't keep him still. He found early success in Vienna, but he still felt unfulfilled. So he took a risk, made a move, and found health and happiness and success in Spain. In Madrid, he wrote 9 guitar quintets. Guitarist Pepe Romero performs his second in E major here, alongside the Academy Chamber Ensemble.

0: And Sibelius never wrote another symphony after that one. Perhaps because the seventh said everything he needed to say, all in one long movement. His seventh in C major, shared with you there by the London Symphony, Colin Davis conducting.
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4: Good Friday morning. Unfortunately, it will be a wet one with rain showers today, a high of 76. A chance of showers early tonight, and then it will gradually clear out, a low of 48, and very nice on Saturday, sunshine with a high of 69. On QED 89.3.
0: A sailor is an artist whose medium is the wind. A quote from American sailor and author Webb Childs. The same, honestly, could be said of composers. And when you blend the two, music and the sea, you get something like this. If Claude Debussy had not been a composer, he said he would, in fact, have lived a life at sea. You'll get to explore his musical vision of the sea later this hour. I'm Melanie Renata, and this is Music Through the Night. Now, when you think of classical music, you probably have a specific sound in mind. And I'll tell you, classical music is not a monolith, but I bet that this is the sort of sound that you think of. It's Baroque composer Georg Philipp Telemann's Suite in A Major, shared with you here by violinist Elizabeth Wallfisch and the Wallfisch Band.

0: The Wallfish Band and violinist Elizabeth Wallfish making incredible trills and leaps. No surprise that Elizabeth Wallfish was also conducting her ensemble for Georg Philipp Telemann's Suite in A Major. I'm Melanie Renata, and you can go ahead and start to settle into the darkness. In a moment, you get whisked away to a calm summer night on the river. 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
1: 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Jim Cunningham here. 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I'll talk with both Manfred and Carol during intermission. 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
4: Good Friday morning. Unfortunately, it will be a wet one with rain showers today, a high of 76. A chance of showers early tonight, and then it will gradually clear out, a low of 48, and very nice on Saturday, sunshine with a high of 69. On QED 89.3.
0: In the shadow of war, when Spain's future was uncertain and its people torn apart, one specific composer turned to music, not to dwell on the destruction, but to try to capture the beauty of what was lost and the beauty of what could be. As Spain emerged from civil war, Joaquin Rodrigo put the finishing touches to this concerto, where notes linger like nostalgia and hope for a better future. It's coming up later this hour. I'm Melanie Renata. I'm so glad you're here. This is Music Through the Night. As you settle into the dark of the night, get comfortable. Notice your breath as you're gently embraced by this emotional work by Samuel Barber, the Muro Quartet here with the Adagio for Strings.

0: music that rose from the ashes of war. The second movement of Rodrigo's Aranjuez Concerto, guitarist Qianjin Liu performing with the Spanish Radio and TV Orchestra. Now there's going to be an upbeat musical wave that swells in just a moment. I'm Melanie Renata. 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
1: 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Here's Executive Director Angela Govedin.
2: 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And the whole show is absolutely wild and crazy and fun. Goofy, kooky characters, and he eventually figures out his own demise, but he learns a lot of really great lessons along the way, and so it's absolutely sensational. This will take place in the M. Josephine Paul Family Museum, and that doubles as our Black Box Theater.
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0: Haydn was stoked about a big trip to London, but it fell through. He had a trio of works that he was going to share with London audiences, so instead he offered the music up to publishers and was still able to get it into the ears of the public. This was one of those works, his 77th Symphony in B-flat major, performed by the Philharmonia Hungarica.

0: A vibrant homage to the great Johann Strauss. 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
2: This week's Saturday at the Pittsburgh Opera features the March 2026 presentation of Laura Kaminsky's Time to Act. Recorded at the Bits Opera Factory, this world premiere demonstrates how the arts can uplift and unify victims of trauma, with Timothy Williams in the role of Alona and Eric Nordstrom as Tyson. Pittsburgh Opera's production of Time to Act, Saturday afternoon at 1 on QED 89.3.
3: Good Friday morning. Unfortunately, it will be a wet one with rain showers today, a high of 76. A chance of showers early tonight, and then it will gradually clear out, a low of 48, and very nice on Saturday, sunshine with a high of 69. On QED 89.3.
0: Imagine walking through a gallery where every painting hums with life. A wooden gnome twitches and snaps. Baby chicks dance in their shells. And a witch's hut takes flight on chicken legs. That was the strange and beautiful world Modest Mussorgsky wandered through when he set out to honor his late friend, artist Victor Hartmann. If you can believe it, this was originally a piano suite. The colorful musical journey through an exhibition of 10 of Hartmann's artworks became a vividly painted score that you'll get to explore later this hour. I'm Melanie Renata. I'm so glad you're here. 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

0: flutist Andrea Oliva and pianist Angela Hewitt. The two instruments chasing each other around the same melody at the end there. J.S. Bach's Flute Sonata in E Minor. I'm Melanie Renata with a dance break on the horizon. You're listening to Music Through the Night.
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0: Sometimes all you need is a friend to tell you to get out of your own way. It took some urging from a violinist friend, but eventually Tchaikovsky crafted this dazzling number, his Waltz Scherzo, Opus 34. Violinist Midori, uplifted here by the London Symphony.

0: a tribute to his friend and artist Victor Hartmann. Hartmann's paintings inspired Modest Mussorgsky for that work called Pictures at an Exhibition, the Vienna Philharmonic performing Andrei Previn at the podium.
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2: This week's WQED Organ Series program features John Tillian's recital from St. Paul Cathedral, recorded on August 9th, 2026. The concert included music of Matthias, Elgar, Langlais, Debussy, and Franck. It's the WQED Organ Series with John Tillian, Sunday night at 10 on QED 89.3. Good Friday morning. Unfortunately, it will be a wet one with rain showers today, a high of 76. A chance of showers early tonight, and then it will gradually clear out, a low of 48, and very nice on Saturday, sunshine with a high of 69. On QED 89.3.
0: In the morning at dawn, through the dew-clad grass, I shall walk, breathing in the freshness of morning, and to the fragrant shade where lilacs cluster, I shall go in search of happiness. Part of the lyrics originally set to this work by Rachmaninoff, a deeply nostalgic longing for the landscape of his home. It's on the way. I'm Melanie Renata. Please stay with me.

0: You can almost feel the dewdrops. You can almost smell the blossoms. Lilacs from Sergei Rachmaninoff, pianist Nobuyuki Tsujii performing. I'm Melanie Renata, with Beethoven at his most carefree in just a moment.
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0: Beethoven's known best for his emotionally charged music, so a carefree vibe from him like that, well, that's kind of rare. The Orchestra of La Scala Milan with his 8th Symphony in F major. Good morning. I'm Melanie Renata, and I've got some authentic Romanian folk tunes coming up for you in just a moment.
1: Take your day from darkness to light. 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Anna Klein's Masquerade and Mendelssohn's Italian Symphony to open another Grand Classic season with the Pittsburgh Symphony Orchestra. Friday, October 2nd, Classical QED 89.3 will be there to bring it to you live. Jim Cunningham here. Join me as music director Manfred Honeck conducts Anna Klein's Masquerade, Mendelssohn's Italian, and Carol Gerstein plays the Brahms Piano Concerto No. 2. I'll talk with both Manfred and Carol during intermission. The Pittsburgh Symphony Orchestra's season opening concert, live Friday night beginning at 7 on QED 89.3.
0: Considered one of Romanian history's greatest musicians, George Enescu archived folk tunes from his people by weaving them into his music. He crafted two Romanian rhapsodies, both with a whirl and twirl of joyous sound. This is the first one in A major, his Opus 11, No. 1, performed by the French National Orchestra.

0: There you go. You thought it was over before it actually was, huh? Yeah, it nearly got me too. George Enescu's Romanian Rhapsody No. 1 in A Major, Romanian conductor Cristian Machelaru leading the French National Orchestra.
1: This is the Composer's Datebook for October 2nd. I'm John Burge. In 2001, to commemorate the 100th anniversary of the Nobel Prize, Gustavus Adolphus College in St. Peter, Minnesota, commissioned American composer Steve Heitzig to write a Nobel Symphony. In 1866, the Swedish engineer and scientist Alfred Nobel had invented dynamite. His patent helped him amass a great fortune, but he was troubled by the destructive power and potential misuse of his invention.

0: Nobel arranged that his estate would award annual prizes to those who made significant contributions to world peace. For his Nobel Symphony, Steve Heitzig set quotations from a variety of Nobel laureates, including Archbishop Desmond Tutu, Elie Wiesel, Martin Luther King Jr., and the Dalai Lama. Purely instrumental effects were employed to convey something of their ideas and ideals. For example, in a section honoring a 1997 winner of the Nobel Prize, the International Campaign to Ban Landmines, Heitzig scored an eerie march for a percussion ensemble consisting of hollow artificial limbs. The October 2, 2001 premiere of Steve Heitzig's Nobel Symphony came shortly after the tragic events of September 11th. Understandably, its message had a special resonance for the performers and audiences present at its first performance. Composer's Datebook is produced by APM, American Public Media, in collaboration with the American Composers Forum, reminding you that all music was once new.
1: It is going to be a summery day with the temperature at 71 already, and we have a high in the mid-70s. We're going to have sunshine on Saturday, but today clouds around and a 70%. Make that a 90% chance of rain. It's been a little bit wobbly through the week. But we're going to have sunshine on Saturday, Sunday, and Monday, and it will be cooler for sure. It was hot for the Steelers last night. They lost, you know, if you stayed up late to watch the game with the Cleveland Browns, 27-24 at the end. Oh, my. Well, we have some more games to play, that's for sure. Cleveland always an unhappy loss, for sure. But there is no happy loss, I don't think. And we have tonight a live broadcast of the Pittsburgh Symphony. Speaking of very happy things, the orchestra will be on the air with Carol Gerstein and an emotional night with a man, Ann Martindale Williams, making her final bow. It's kind of silly because she's going to be all over, I'm certain, during her retirement years. We'll see her. She's going to play some chamber music and continue to teach. But it's a big break after continuous music making for a half century with the Pittsburgh Symphony. Ann Martindale Williams tonight playing the Brahms with Carol Gerstein, who says he's stopping by during intermission. We have music by Hofmeister and Dankowski from the Polish world. John Colette, have we ever had him before? Almost never. English composer of the 18th century, John Colette. This is his 1767 symphony. Hanover Band, Graham Lee Cox, Classical QED, 89.3. Thank you so much for helping out with the fundraising drive, and thank you for tuning in as the weekend begins.

began rolling the second day of October. We thought it was going to be a party mood last night with the Cleveland Browns, and the Steelers lost by a field goal, and it was a 56-yard field goal at the very last minute. Gee whiz. But we'll have a win. Another one's coming your way soon, Thursday night. Ending of the game with the Cleveland Browns and the Pittsburgh Steelers. Penguins will be winning with Montreal tomorrow evening. They'll be having their second win of the season. 18 minutes after 6. Feels like summer this morning. It's on the warm side. Actually, the humidity is a little high because it's coolish. 65 degrees. And 74 will be the high this afternoon. Then tomorrow, 68 with more sunshine than today. 90% chance of some rain. It's not raining right now. 74 is the high on Sunday, and Monday, 64. 61 on Tuesday, but there, again, more sunshine. So lots of sunshine in the forecast for the near future. You'll have sunny days when you meet Sam Spanos and his team. I met one of the team at the speaker series on Wednesday night. It was Jerry. His name is Gennaro Marsico. And he's mentioned how much he appreciates the station and Sam Spanos' enthusiasm for it. 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Hofmeister now and his hunting symphony. Now, it was R.K. Mellon who invented the hunt, founded it, Ligonier Rolling Rock Club, 1921. Scenic hills, wooded country, Ligonier, Pennsylvania. And Mr. Mellon got it rolling, and it's been going ever since. So you want to check their Facebook page for more information about the next activities there. After the Hunt, The Fox. This is the musical evocation of that mood with Franz Hofmeister, Christoph Campestrini. You hardly ever hear from Christoph, but this is the Vienna Volksoper Orchestra. Campestrini conducts.

0: After the hunt, the fox. It's called the Hunting Symphony, the Grand Symphony, La Chasse, from Hofmeister Franz Anton, and Christoph Capistrini led the Vienna Folks Oper Orchestra. 18 minutes before 7 o'clock, Friday morning, classical QED, 89.3. Cooler this weekend. Today's warm like summer, with the high in the mid-70s. But the fall-like temperatures are coming over the next few days after some rain today. 70% likelihood of rain. Nothing doing right now, though. I'm glad you're here. Thank you so much for helping out with the fall membership campaign. We have the live broadcast of the Pittsburgh Symphony as a result. Tonight, we'll be on the air at 7. Concert starts at 7:30. We sold out all the tickets we had for Giselle, but there are many still available great seats at the box office for Pittsburgh Ballet Theatre.
1: Love, betrayal, redemption. 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
0: On our podcast page, at the Symphony page, we have all the reports from the Pittsburgh Symphony Tour, including the first one from Warsaw, which was a return. They hadn't been there since 1989, and it was a magnificent event. Iwo Tumil Kozak, who is one of the spark plugs behind the Polish Cultural Council, made a contribution during the drive. She said she enjoyed the reports, so you've got to check them out if you haven't heard them. I've added some just this week that I did not have an opportunity. Stephanie Pashman, the CEO of the Allegheny Conference. We've got Zachary Smith, the assistant principal, Horn, and lots of other good things. A new bassoon with the orchestra. Francisco Joubert Bernard, he's on loan from the Louisville Orchestra this year, and you can hear what he's thinking. All these things found on both two sources, the audio from the At the Symphony page, and I post highlights, excerpts from them on my Facebook page. So we want to be friends. We are friends. All you have to do is sign up, and you can find them on Instagram too. So do check that out. Jim Cunningham, I'll have to get you my handle on Instagram. I don't always remember it, but there are good things on all the social media channels from Classical QED 89.3. And Anna paints all the time. She's constantly in the studio with a new canvas in front of her, and she posts the results on her Facebook page. So you want to friend Anna and friend your nutty buddy here in the morning, Jim Cunningham. Dankowski from our Polish friends. This is Adalbert Wojciech Dankowski and Mieczysław Nowakowski with the Warsaw Chamber Orchestra and a symphony.

0: Jankowski from the Polish 18th century musical world. This was his symphony, and the composer is Adalbert Wojciech Jankowski with Mieczysław Nowakowski and the Warsaw Chamber Orchestra. Pittsburgh Symphony having just recently visited the home of the Warsaw Chamber Orchestra, and you can hear all about that on our podcast from the coverage, which is found on At the Symphony. Now, tonight we'll be live from Heinz Hall. This is the opening of the season. Of course, they had Lang Lang last Saturday. It was very successful. And Kirill Gerstein plays the Brahms Second Concerto this evening. Plus, we have Mendelssohn's Italian Symphony and music by Anna Klein, her Masquerade, which was written for a BBC Proms concert. So that'll be great fun with Manfred Honig conducting. Of course, you want to check at the information desk there. Maybe Stacey Weber has them. The buttons that Joe Wost designed with Tchaikovsky on it, because you've got your Next Stop Arts and Culture discount guide, and everywhere involved in the fall campaign. There are actually 8 organizations that are providing discounts, and when you're a member, you get that card with $60 or more. It's wonderful. We just started explaining it with Mandy Wilson the other day. We have music by Gershwin in just a moment. WQED-FM Pittsburgh, WQEJ Johnstown, WXTC in Greenville, Hélène Grimaud.
1: 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I'm Anna Singer. 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
0: It will be good with your soul. I know Anna was working very hard on the program the other day. She had all the materials on the floor, and she was seated there in the middle of it. It was quite a beautiful picture. Well, we have Gershwin from Hélène Grimaud. This was last season. We just had it Wednesday night, and you can hear the complete broadcast on Sunday at 7. This was last November, and she hadn't played it in almost 30 years. She recorded it with David Zinman early in her career, but she brought it on tour to Pittsburgh last year. George Gershwin, Concerto in F, Hélène Grimaud, and the conductor is Domingo Hindoyan.

And that's just the start. George Gershwin, Rhapsody. It was the concert of last year with Hélène Grimaud, and the conductor was Domingo Hindoyan. This was November of 2026. The Concerto in F, I should say, the Rhapsody in Blue, of course, equally ecstatic. That was just the opening of the F major concerto, and you can hear the complete event on Sunday evening at 7, and then Monday it'll be posted as audio on demand from our website. It is now 18 minutes after 7 o'clock and Friday morning, the second day of October. Charlie Powers will have a concert at Sewickley on Saturday evening, member of the Pittsburgh Symphony, playing Bach Suites. It's a free concert, Saturday night, 7:30, Sewickley Presbyterian Church, 414 Grant Street. You could take a look at the church website, see if there's any additional details, but that's the story. He gave it direct on Monday when we were here. He was on his way to the concert in Illinois at the university in Champaign-Urbana, driving there right after leaving QED and picking up his colleague, cellist Michael Lippmann, who will also be at the concert this evening. We'll look forward to seeing them both in the live broadcast. 64 degrees, 70% chance of rain. Tomorrow, sunshine and a high of 68 degrees, 71 on Sunday. Monday and Tuesday look great, sunshine all the way, and a high in the lower 60s on Monday and Tuesday. Max von Schillings now, this is his Morning at the Sea from 1895 with the Radio Symphony Orchestra of Berlin, and Stefan Soltesch is the conductor.

His mother was a grandniece of the writer Clemens Brentano. This was Max von Schillings. He was a composition student of the conductor Wilhelm Furtwängler. And you heard his Morning on the Sea. Bit of a wave there crashing at the end from Stefan Soltesch and the Radio Symphony Orchestra of Berlin. I guess our closest sea would be, what, Rehoboth Beach, Delaware, maybe. About 360 miles away. Of course, you could go to Presque Isle and close your eyes and feel like you're at the sea, maybe even on the Monongahela. It depends on how creative you are and how long your eyes are closed. We're going to have a day with a few raindrops. You want to have your QED umbrella. Probably noonish the rain will begin through the afternoon. By evening, it should be done when you're driving down to Heinz Hall for the first of the concerts this weekend. And we have the live broadcast coming your way. 7 o'clock will be on the air. And we have the Brahms Second Piano Concerto from Gerold Gerstein. It's the second half of the concert. And Mendelssohn's Italian Symphony, number 4 on the first, with new music by Anna Klein, her Masquerade, to get it rolling. That's Manfred Honeck and the orchestra tonight, live broadcast. 62 degrees at Classical QED. Josef Myslivacek is now. This is his quartet for strings number 3 from the ensemble Box Aure, Classical QED.

Josef Myslivicek, the Moravian composer from the Czech world, and the ensemble Vox Aure with Giancarlo Di Lorenzo conducting. That was his quartet for strings number 3. 12 minutes before 8 o'clock. Wonderful to be with you. Thanks for helping out with the fundraising drive. I see the Penn State Public Radio and Television Organization, WPSU, was transferred to Philadelphia, WHYY. This happened yesterday, and it was due to the shortfall. The original plan was they would close it, but there were more than 1,300 emails and 20,000 community members signed on in the protest. So now when you drive around a good part of the center of the state, they have a number of repeater stations. I know I hear them up in Warren County. But the folks at Penn State, some 70% of the staff, were able to stay on. And you'll be able to see Daniel Tiger's neighborhood if you get into the State College area because of their transfer to WHYY in Philadelphia. So they also produce Weather World, which I used to watch as a kid. And remember, some of my earliest public broadcasting experiences were with the Penn State station. But I'm glad it's all QED 89.3 now, and a lot of good things coming your way over the weekend. We'll keep you posted on both radio and television what's happening. It's a guitar fest with exploring music, and that'll be a little later, 10 p.m., because we'll be live with the Pittsburgh Symphony at 7 tonight. And Ann Martindale-Williams taking a bow after her solo, sharing the spotlight with Carol Gerstein. There's a nice display in the lobby in honor of Anne. It's actually at the Grand Tier level up there on the second floor. So take a look at the chandelier, the Swarovski crystal chandelier in the Grand Lobby, and then on the Grand Tier Lounge, the one in the center, that's where you can see the display of many exciting moments, just a sampling of them. Tour books and articles from the newspaper over the years, concert programs, it's all there for your perusal during intermission or if you get there a little early, in honor of Ann Martindale-Williams. Doug Viren now, 64 degrees, heading to the mid-70s this afternoon, and that's as warm as it's going to be for the next 5 days. It'll be cooler, and we have the rain starting around 12 today. The rain will continue until 6 p.m. Swedish Chamber Orchestra here, Petri Sakari, Dag Viren, his serenade from 1937.

Doug Viren and his Serenade for Strings. That was the march at the end. It was used as a theme for Gilmour's albums. Clyde Gilmour had a terrific show on the CBC radio when it was a lot more classical, their second network in Canada. WQED-FM Pittsburgh, WQEJ Johnstown, WXTC Greenville, always classical, round the clock with your listener support. Thank you so much for making it so during the fall membership campaign. 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We have lots of concerts going on this weekend. Check out the interview Anna did, Kelly Strayhorn event, Warren Davidson, and his Academy concerts on Sunday in Swickley, I believe. So check on that. Look at the cultural calendar. We'll pass along more as the morning unfolds here. Jim Cunningham wishing you a great day. 64 degrees and rain this afternoon, 90% likely. We have sunshine on Saturday, Sunday, and all the way through Tuesday, but cooler in the mid-60s. Today, the warmest day with a high of 74. Unhappy end to the Steelers game last night. Field goal, imagine this, 56 yards. And right at the very end, resulting in a 27-24 loss for the Steelers. But we'll move on and do better next time, I'm absolutely certain. We've got the Penguins and the Canadiens on Saturday night. And then on Monday, they play the Jets. Here is music from Johann Strauss, Jr. It's the Furioso Polka and the Polish State Philharmonic with Oliver Dohnányi conducting.

Curioso Polka. We've seen it on New Year's Day, and this year it'll be a tradition, of course. We always have it on Channel 13. And Manfred has his Fledermaus Overture, Radetzky March. You'll be there. We have the tickets available during the fundraising drive. Thanks to everybody who selected them as a thank you gift on the 28th, Thanksgiving being the 26th. And, of course, New Year's Day, we bring you the Strauss to bring in the new year with the beautiful spirit. Johann Pachelbel, you know, I'm going to a wedding this weekend in Indianapolis on Sunday, and Anna will be filling in on Monday. I'll be driving back after the wedding in Indy, my nephew, and I don't know the music that's planned. Sometimes weddings have the Pachelbel canon. Here it is, the canon and gigue, and it's the Concerts of the World, Les Concerts du Monde, with Keith Clark conducting.

Paco Bell Canon, there she comes, the bride, with the Canon and Gieg, the Canon mainly here, and the Keith Clark recording with the Concert du Monde. It's Friday morning, and it's 14 minutes after 8 o'clock. All kinds of good things going on in the near future. We have Jeff Goldblum from Pittsburgh, of course, film star, his jazz orchestra, the Mildred Snitzer Orchestra, which was, Mildred was one of his teachers, I believe, early on here in Pittsburgh. The Night Blooms World Tour, which is touching down in Pittsburgh next week with the Pittsburgh Symphony Orchestra. Tonight, live broadcast, we'll look forward to that. And we have Brahms, the second piano concerto, coming up at 8:30 with Garrick Olson and the Pittsburgh Symphony. Carol Gerstein will play it this evening. And we have Anne taking her bow. You must check out her interview found on our podcast page. We put the complete interview there from Essen, Germany, on At the Symphony. Here now, J.C., Johann Christian Bach and his Symphony for Winds, the first one. There are six in this set with the Swiss wind soloists.

J.C. Johann Christian Bach and his Symphony for Winds, the first one with the Swiss wind soloists. 31 minutes after 8 o'clock. The weekend is here. It's the second day of October. Pittsburgh Symphony on the air live tonight at 7 p.m. 7:30, the concert starts. Don't forget, Saturday is Charlie Powers' cello recital in Sewickley, 414 Grand Street, and it is free. Three Bach suites played by Charlie. The cellists are in the spotlight this evening, with Anne Martindale-Williams taking her final bow after the Brahms second. Imagine being Kirill Gerstein in this situation. Kirill is the pianist who's playing the second, with Manfred Honeck conducting. Don't forget to look at the display in the box, the window outside the Grand Tier Lounge, the bar there. You'll love it. Lots of articles and concert programs, photos. Anne Martindale-Williams, after a half century in the principal chair, having been appointed by William Steinberg and then made principal by André Previn. And here she is. This is a Brahms second that goes back a little while, with Garrick Olson playing the piano in 2005. Errol Remerite conducts the Andante from the second piano concerto by Brahms.

You'll hear it tonight live. This was Garrick Olson playing the piano. It's Kirill Gerstein this evening, but the cellist is still on the stage, and Martindale Williams in the Andante from Brahms' Second Piano Concerto. Harold Remerite was the conductor. April 2005 at Heinz Hall. We're on the air at 7, and you'll hear a brand new piece by Anna Klein, Masquerade. Manfred Honeck will conduct the Italian Symphony, Felix Mendelssohn, and then the Brahms' Second at the end. There's chamber music afterward, too, and we're going to stick around for that. So we'll hope to see you at Heinz Hall this evening. Fatima will be in the lobby with our stuff. We're giving away some stickers and some CDs, some vinyl, all kinds of good things. So stop by the table and say hi to Fatima Trimble. Max Bruch on the way. We have Spanos Group of Raymond James helping out with the 8:30 broadcasts and the Pittsburgh Symphony concerts, which are heard every week. We have the new season going, and you'll hear another broadcast next week at 7, which has not yet been on the radio. 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The main office in Beaver is just very close to Beaver Falls, less than 20 minutes away from Orem's Donuts, you know, featured in Rick Seebeck's program. They're the giant cinnamon donuts, which are the size of a small suitcase, like the Reuben sandwich down at Big Jim's in the Run. So definitely worth a trip to the Beaver Valley. Mom was from Rochester. I've mentioned this. And she was a cheerleader for the football team. Incredible rivalry there in the Beaver Valley. We have Max Bruch, and we have the end of the Holy Days, the sundown this evening, is it? We have nightfall and Sukkot. We've had the sukkah going, the little huts where the family gathers. This is a joyful part of the holy days. And the intermediate days are ending this evening. But then we have Shemini Atzeret and Simchat Torah through the 4th, the concluding holidays for the time being. And the sukkah, the eating and spending time together in the temporary outdoor huts covered with fall foliage sometimes, recalling the shelter provided to the Israelites during the journey from Egypt. And here is the Kol Nidre for the Holy Days, the Adagio on Hebrew Melodies, Max Bruch, one of his most familiar pieces, and it's the German Chamber Philharmonic of Bremen. Playing the cello here is Peter Wispelway, classical QED 89.3.

music by Max Bruch, the Cool Nidre, favorite for the cello. Peter Vispelvey was the soloist here and the German Chamber Philharmonic at Bremen. 9 o'clock, Classical QED, WQED FM Pittsburgh, WQEJ Johnstown, WXTC in Greenville. We have the Chatham Baroque Concert for America 250 and Tuesday Musical Club presenting America 250, E Pluribus Unum, Out of Many, One. It is Sunday, the 4th, 2 p.m. at the Kelly Strayhorn Theater. Nanette Kaplan-Solomon was in talking with Anna and some of the principals there. 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Presented in partnership with the Afro-American Music Institute, Edgewood Symphony, and ARIA 412. 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We're going to have a nice day. Some clouds, some rain. Noon, the rain will be appearing. And we will have a high of 74. That's as warm as it's going to be over the next several days. But back to blue sky on Saturday all the way through Tuesday in the 60s. 64 on Monday, 61 on Tuesday, and Sunday, 68. We pick ourselves up, dust ourselves off with the Steelers and that field goal at the end of the Browns game last night. We're going to move on through the season. Some good things are going to happen, I'm sure. And they certainly did during the fundraising drive. Thanks so much for helping out. It was wonderful. I told you we have Charlie Powers and his cello, mellow cello concert of Bach suites. It's on Saturday evening, 7:30, Sewickley Presbyterian, 414 Grant Street in Sewickley. It is a free concert, live broadcast tonight, and Warren Davidson with his Academy concerts on Sunday. You must check into that. The Mozart. Here is the Piano Concerto number 25 with Sir Neville Mariner and the Academy of St. Martin in the Fields. The pianist is Ivan Moravets.

Mozart and his Concerto for Piano. It's the 25th one with Sir Neville Mariner and the Academy of St. Martin in the Fields. Ivan Moravets playing the piano, 32 minutes after 9 o'clock. And David, that will include some rain, and we've had a little bit of sunshine during the last hour. That was an unexpected pleasure. But the next 4 or 5 days, well, lots of sun. It's just today that's going to have noon until 6, some showers, 70% likely. And the high in the 70s, where we are already, we're at 71 degrees. Weekend looks great, but it will be cooler, that's for sure. Thank you again for helping out with the fundraising drive earlier this week. We wrapped it up, but it never ends. The beat goes on at 888-621-6900. Later today, Lynette Garland's going to come in from Gilbert and Sullivan's Yeoman of the Guard, or the Merriman and his maid. The show is Friday, Saturday, and Sunday, October 9th through the 18th. I want to make sure I got the dates correct. Two live-streamed shows for online viewing. For more information, pittsburghsavoyards.org. Here is Louis Drouet and his Introduction and Variations for Flute and Harp. He took an English theme and made this music. Mark Growles plays the flute. Catherine Michel plays the harp. Classical QED.

You know the tune. It was the Old English theme that Louis Drouet worked up with Mark Crowles playing it, the flutist, and Catherine Michel played the harp. Quarter before 10, Classical QED, 89.3. What a weekend. So many great things going on. I don't want you to miss the live broadcast of the Pittsburgh Symphony tonight at 7 o'clock. That will be magnificent. Southwestern Pennsylvania's Voice of the Arts, QEDFM 89.3, supported by the Spanos Group of Raymond James, offering financial planning for the region since 1980. Information about the Spanos Group of Raymond James, 866-916-RETIRE. 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SIPIC, Allegheny Regional Asset District, supports QED89.3's local arts programming. I told you we're going to have a new report on the Gilbert and Sullivan Yeoman of the Guard, Merriman and the Maid. That is coming up the 18th, 9th through the 18th, with the Savoy Arts. Last night I participated, I hosted the host with the most, if I do say so. This was Daniel Singer. He was wonderful. The chief of the Mendelssohn Choir, and Cameron Gunsbury Massey. They had a Zoom, and everybody was welcome. See, you missed it. But we'll do another one, I'm sure. This was all about the get-together on the 11th at East Liberty Presbyterian, the Mass in the Time of War by Haydn. And we're going to post it on our podcast page, so watch for that. Claude Bowling right now, this is his Toot Suite. We had Claude. Francis de Broff brought him to Bach, Beethoven, and Brunch many moons ago. Maurice André recorded his Toot Suite. This is the Mystique. Classical QED 89.3.

Mystique from the Toot Suite by Claude Bolling. Claude playing the piano and Maurice André, the trumpet. I heard Maurice on our Pittsburgh Symphony radio broadcast. We had it from 1982 with André Previn, Tartini Concerto, a must. And it'll be on demand by Monday, the latest, on our podcast page. So listen to that. It was at the very end. I just picked up a wonderful vinyl LP recently of Bolling playing piano rags. So we'll have to get to that maybe next week. It is 5 minutes away from 10 o'clock, and I am so glad that you have chosen Classical QED 89.3 as your radio home and helped out with a fundraising drive. We had as a regular here the sister of Rosalind Turek, who was our volunteer, helped us in the data entry of new CDs. And here's Rosalind playing Bach, the Goldberg Variations, the aria.

0: aria from the Goldberg Variations, Rosalind Turek. Her sister Sonia Goldsmith was our regular here as a volunteer at QED 89.3. Talk to you this evening, 7 o'clock on the radio live with the PSO.
1: This is the Composer's Datebook for October 2nd. I'm John Burge. In 2001, to commemorate the 100th anniversary of the Nobel Prize, Gustavus Adolphus College in St. Peter, Minnesota, commissioned American composer Steve Heitzig to write a Nobel Symphony. In 1866, the Swedish engineer and scientist Alfred Nobel had invented dynamite. His patent helped him amass a great fortune, but he was troubled by the destructive power and potential misuse of his invention.

0: Farewell to Stromness, music by Peter Maxwell Davis. David Russell was the guitarist. Ruth Gipps and also, Brahms, a little bit later in the hour, but there is music for the oboe and orchestra by Mozart. It's coming up next.
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3: 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I'm Anna Singer. 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
0: Mozart wrote his one and only oboe concerto for the new oboist in the Salzburg Archbishop's Orchestra, a fellow named Giuseppe Ferlendis, 1777. But the concerto made a greater sensation in the hands of Friedrich Rahm,

0: The oboist was Ray Still with the Chicago Symphony Orchestra. Claudio Abbado conducted that oboe concerto in C by Mozart.
1: The Pittsburgh Symphony presents Romantic Rachmaninoff, October 16th and 18th. 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
0: This next work by Ruth Gipps was written as an orchestral tribute for the coronation of Queen Elizabeth II back in 1953. Alas, the piece never made the cut for the coronation. It had its first performance a year later in Melbourne, Australia. Coronation Procession.

0: The third movement of the Violin Concerto in D, Opus 77, by Johannes Brahms. That was Nadia Salerno-Sonnenberg, the soloist with the Minnesota Orchestra, Ado DeVart, conducted. I'm Ward Jacobson.
1: 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Anna Klein's Masquerade and Mendelssohn's Italian Symphony to open another Grand Classic season with the Pittsburgh Symphony Orchestra. Friday, October 2nd, Classical QED 89.3 will be there to bring it to you live. Jim Cunningham here. Join me as music director Manfred Honeck conducts Anna Klein's Masquerade, Mendelssohn's Italian, and Carol Gerstein plays the Brahms Piano Concerto No. 2. I'll talk with both Manfred and Carol during intermission. The Pittsburgh Symphony Orchestra's season opening concert, live Friday night beginning at 7 on QED 89.3.
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3: Ah, I can picture it now. The sun going down over the ocean. Sitting in a very comfy chair. Listening to the breeze float through the palm tree fronds. You know, I got pretty close today. My son texted me. He's on holiday and they took a little diversion for a couple of days. He said, I'm on a beach in Lisbon. I said, I don't want to hear about it. I really do. Well, Lisbon isn't quite the tropics, but the Symphony No. 1 by Louis Morel Gottschalk is all about a lovely night, last night in the tropics. Can smell the seaweed. Well, you know, Scotland's not bad either.

0: Just delightful and entertaining. Jerome Maross's Symphony No. 1, the second movement, Joanne Folletta and the London Symphony Orchestra.
1: 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Love, betrayal, redemption. Pittsburgh Ballet Theater presents Giselle, one of ballet's most enduring classics, performed live with the PBT Orchestra. Be swept away by this timeless

0: Now I'm craving coconut. Night in the Tropics from Symphony No. 1. It is the Symphony No. 1, the subtitle of the Symphony No. 1 by Louis Morrow Gottschalk with the Utah Symphony, led by Maurice Abravanel.
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0: This is music of a contemporary of Mozart's, but he was from Spain, Carlos Baguer, his Symphony No. 12.

0: The Symphony No. 12 by Carlos Baguer. He was called the Spanish Mozart. I think they met on one occasion. They certainly were contemporaries. Whether or not they actually met, I do not know. But the London Mozart players were led by Matthias Bommert. I'm sure Carlos probably would have preferred if in this day and age. He said, boy, in 2026, I hope I have a group called the London Baguer Players. But it didn't quite work out that way for him. So I hope you enjoyed that. Hey, remember the Daily Download. It's a free piece of classical music. 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
2: 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I'm Jan Weller. 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

0: You gotta wonder. I remember when my kids were 11, and I can't imagine them sitting down with score paper in front of them and coming up with anything like that. Even if they could, just writing it down would have been a problem, I think. But Mendelssohn was about 11 when he wrote the String Symphony No. 5. He wound up technically, I believe, with about 13 string symphonies. The Leipzig Gewandhaus Orchestra strings, led by Kurt Masur.
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0: This is music Dmitri Shostakovich wrote to celebrate the 19th birthday of his son, Maxim. The Piano Concerto No. 2, Yuzha Wang plays it.

0: He wrote it for his son, Dmitri Shostakovich's Piano Concerto No. 2, written for Maxim Shostakovich's 19th birthday and graduation recital at the Moscow Conservatory. And he thought it was kind of lightweight, but it became one of his most loved pieces, the Piano Concerto No. 2, played there by Yuzha Wang and the Boston Symphony. I'm Lynn Warfel.
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0: I do believe that Alison Balsam is also, isn't she Lady Alison Balsam? Well, she's married to Sam Mendes. And Sam Mendes, a filmmaker, wonderful filmmaker. They've been married since 2017, and she's a terrific trumpet player, as you just heard. And I think, yes, she got one title or another. I can't remember exactly what it was now. I'd have to look it up. Anyway, Alison Balsam, the German Chamber Philharmonic, the Trumpet Concerto by Johann Nepomuk Hummel.
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2: Love, Betrayal, Redemption. Pittsburgh Ballet Theatre presents Giselle, one of ballet's most enduring classics, performed live with the PBT Orchestra. 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
0: Whenever I think of Hector Berlioz and his music, I think of having one of those very driven dog breeds as a puppy, you know, that's ramming around your house and all this energy, because his music was just like that, no matter what he was writing. And here's his Hungarian March with the Cincinnati Pops.

0: Beautiful music for a beautiful movie. That's a great movie to watch on a fall evening. Cinema Paradiso, music by Ennio Morricone, and Gil Shaham was performing along with the Hollywood Bowl Orchestra led by John Mauchery. If you haven't seen it, did you have a little movie theater in your hometown growing up? I did. It was the Colonnade, and it reminds me a lot of Cinema Paradiso. And like Cinema Paradiso, spoiler alert, it was torn down, and I just felt like, wow, a big chunk of my childhood went when that did. That movie theater built probably 10 years before talking pictures even came into being. But that last scene of Cinema Paradiso, well, just watch it if you never have. It's a terrific movie.
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0: These are the 3 Botticelli pictures regarded in music by Audrina Respighi with the Philharmonia.

0: The Three Botticelli Pictures by Ottorino Respighi with the Philharmonia led by Jeffrey Simon. I'm Lynn Worfel.
1: 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Anna Klein's Masquerade and Mendelssohn's Italian Symphony to open another Grand Classic season with the Pittsburgh Symphony Orchestra. Friday, October 2nd, Classical QED 89.3 will be there to bring it to you live. Jim Cunningham here. Join me as music director Manfred Honeck conducts Anna Klein's Masquerade, Mendelssohn's Italian, and Carol Gerstein plays the Brahms Piano Concerto No. 2. I'll talk with both Manfred and Carol during intermission. The Pittsburgh Symphony Orchestra's season opening concert, live Friday night beginning at 7 on QED 89.3.
2: 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I'm Anna Singer. The showers happening today, but then clearing up tonight with our low getting down to 50. Tomorrow it'll be sunny, much cooler though, a high just of 68, and cloudy on Sunday with a high expected of 71. Joachim Raff, German composer, his Symphony No. 2, Urs Schneider and the Slovak State Philharmonic Orchestra of Košice.

0: Joachim Raff and his Symphony No. 2 with Urs Schneider and the Slovak State Philharmonic Orchestra of Košice. 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
1: Anna Klein's Masquerade and Mendelssohn's Italian Symphony to open another Grand Classic season with the Pittsburgh Symphony Orchestra. Friday, October 2nd, Classical QED 89.3 will be there to bring it to you live. Jim Cunningham here. Join me as music director Manfred Honeck conducts Anna Klein's Masquerade, Mendelssohn's Italian, and Carol Gerstein plays the Brahms Piano Concerto No. 2. I'll talk with both Manfred and Carol during intermission. The Pittsburgh Symphony Orchestra's season opening concert, live Friday night beginning at 7 on QED 89.3.
0: 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Mendelssohn and a Sonata for Violin and Piano. This is in F minor, early work, Opus 4. Alina Abrigamova, violin, and Cedric Tiberghien, piano.

Felix Mendelssohn's Sonata for Violin and Piano, composed in 1825, this performance with violinist Alina Ibragimova and pianist Cedric Tiberghien on classical WQED-FM 89.3 Pittsburgh and WQEJ 89.7 Johnstown on HD1 and WQEDFM.org. The Voice of the Arts in Western Pennsylvania. This week's Saturday at the Pittsburgh Opera features the March 2026 presentation of Laura Kaminsky's Time to Act. Recorded at the Bits Opera Factory, this world premiere demonstrates how the arts can uplift and unify victims of trauma, with Timothy Williams in the role of Alona and Eric Nordstrom as Tyson. Pittsburgh Opera's production of Time to Act, Saturday afternoon at 1 on QED 89.3. Earlier this week, we interviewed Nanette Kaplan-Solomon. She was talking about America 250. 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

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I'm Anna Singer. Join me as I take you behind the curtain with interviews of cast members along with musical highlights. The Pittsburgh Opera Preview of Verdi's Rigoletto, Saturday afternoon at 12:30 on QED 89.3. And a little later this afternoon, we'll have our Pittsburgh Opera Where Can We Take You moment. We'll take you to one of those early operas by Haydn. Right now, we have a quintet. This is for flute and strings by Franz Kromer. Bruno Meyer, flutist with the Stamitz Quartet.

0: Bruno Meyer and the Stamitz Quartet in Franz Kromer's Quintet for Flute and Strings. Heard on Classical, WQED-FM 89.3 Pittsburgh and WQEJ 89.7 Johnstown. 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The Voice of the Arts in Western Pennsylvania. A very good afternoon to you. I'm Anna Singer.
1: 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I'm Steve Seal. 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
0: 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And we have support from the Academy Concerts at Old St. Luke's, presenting the Academy String Quartet in Friends of Ukraine 2, Sunday, October 4th, 2 p.m. at Old St. Luke's in Carnegie. 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Antal Dorati conducts the Filharmonia Ungarica in the Symphony No. 29 of Franz Joseph Haydn.

0: Haydn's Symphony No. 29 with Antal Doraty and the Philharmonia Ungarica on Classical QED 89.3. It's a special evening. We'll be live from Heinz Hall with Jim Cunningham as your host this evening.
1: Anna Klein's Masquerade and Mendelssohn's Italian Symphony to open another Grand Classic season with the Pittsburgh Symphony Orchestra. Friday, October 2nd, Classical QED 89.3 will be there to bring it to you live. Jim Cunningham here. Join me as music director Manfred Honeck conducts Anna Klein's Masquerade, Mendelssohn's Italian, and Carol Gerstein plays the Brahms Piano Concerto No. 2. I'll talk with both Manfred and Carol during intermission. The Pittsburgh Symphony Orchestra's season opening concert, live Friday night beginning at 7 on QED 89.3.
0: 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Stephen Isserles cello, Melvin Tan piano, with one of Mendelssohn's sonatas for cello and piano. This happens to be number 1.

The Sonata for Cello and Piano of Mendelssohn with Stephen Isserlis, cello, and Melvin Tan playing piano on Classical QED 89.3. Pittsburgh Opera opening weekend next Saturday. Pittsburgh Opera presents Verdi's Rigoletto. The medieval court jester Rigoletto must save his daughter from the clutches of his employer, the lecherous, womanizing Duke. Will Rigoletto have the last laugh, or will he be the punchline? October 10th through the 18th. Tickets start at just $20. Learn more at pittsburghopera.org/WQED. Pittsburgh Opera, where can we take you? We're going to hear a piece that I'm surprised I really am unfamiliar with. It's a Romeo and Juliet. Of course, we know all of the other ones that are out there, but this one is by Hector Berlioz. And it is the love scene, and Berlioz himself claimed it to be his own favorite among all of his compositions. We're going to hear Paavo Järvi with the Cincinnati Symphony Orchestra and the love scene from Romeo and Juliet on Classical QED 89.3.

0: From Hector Berlioz's Romeo and Juliet, we heard the love scene. Berlioz himself said it was some of the most favorite music he ever composed. Heard here on Classical, WQED-FM 89.3 Pittsburgh and WQEJ 89.7 Johnstown. On HD1 and WQEDFM.org, the voice of the arts in Western Pennsylvania. Well, good afternoon, TGIF. After this rain quits, we'll have a cloudy evening, gradually clearing with a low of 50. Tomorrow, sunny, our high getting to just 68, and then 53 on Saturday night, and Sunday, mostly cloudy, with a high expected of 71. Sunny skies on Monday with a high of 64. Next hour, we'll have our Pittsburgh Opera Where Can We Take You moment.
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0: And this weekend, you can hear Chatham Baroque presenting flutist Chris Norman and soprano Pascal Baudin celebrating America 250. Fabulous program. 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Also, Shakespeare in the Parks, and we have E Pluribus Unum. The Tuesday Musical Club is presenting America 250, E Pluribus Unum, Out of Many One, Sunday, October 4th, 2 p.m. at the Kelly Strayhorn Theater. 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The concert is free, but they would like you to register. Antonin Dvorak now for this serenade for string orchestra. Joseph Silverstein conducts the Utah Symphony Orchestra.

0: Antonín Dvořák's Serenade for String Orchestra with Joseph Silverstein and the Utah Symphony Orchestra on Classical QED 89.3 with the support today from the Allegheny Regional Asset District, supporting QED 89.3's local arts programming.
1: 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I'm Jan Weller. 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
0: It is time now for our Pittsburgh Opera Where Can We Take You moment. We're going to take you to a magical island with a sorceress and a knight and all sorts of wonderful characters. This was performed last year. We're going to hear Tumi Sprezzi from Haydn's Armida with Anthony Walker and the Pittsburgh Opera Orchestra. Here is Metropolitan Opera winner Shannon Crowley with Tu Mi Sprezzi on Pittsburgh Opera's Where Can We Take You moment.

0: Levant competition winner soprano Shannon Crowley with Tu Mi Sprezzi from Franz Joseph Haydn's Armida, with Anthony Walker conducting the Pittsburgh Opera Orchestra. There are more than 100 operas that have been written about this character of Armida, from Torquato Tasso's epic poem Jerusalem Delivered. Pittsburgh Opera presenting our Where Can We Take You moment, and also getting ready for the season opener, Verdi's Rigoletto. 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I'm Anna Singer. 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The Pittsburgh Opera Preview of Verdi's Rigoletto, Saturday afternoon at 12:30 on QED 89.3. 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
0: Some Bach, one of the Brandenburg Concertos. This one happens to be number one, featuring two horns, piccolo, violin, two oboes, and strings. Gustav Leonhardt conducting various soloists, including violinist Sigisvald Kuiken and Bob von Asperen at the harpsichord.

0: Gustav Leonhardt conducting the music of Johann Sebastian Bach, the Brandenburg Concerto No. 1, which features two horns, piccolo, violin, two oboes, and strings. And heard here on Classical, WQED-FM 89.3 Pittsburgh and WQEJ 89.7 Johnstown. 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There's a lot going on this weekend. Of course, Jim Cunningham will be with you live in an hour at 7 p.m. for a live broadcast of opening night with the Pittsburgh Symphony. This weekend in Riverview Park, North Side, Pittsburgh Shakespeare in the Parks with their Merry Wives of Windsor. Also, Confluence with Chatham Baroque, Chris Norman, and Pascal Baudin are both featured. And, of course, the Tuesday Musical Club, E Pluribus Unum, and that will be at the Kelly Strayhorn Theater on Sunday afternoon. I'm Anna Singer. Thanks so much for joining me this afternoon. I hope that you have a great weekend.
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0: 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I'm Anna Singer. 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
1: Some music by John Knowles Payne, one of the so-called Boston Six composers. Joanne Folletta and the Ulster Orchestra have recorded some of his music, including the overture to Shakespeare's As You Like It.

0: the alphabet song. Well, Mozart knew it as A vous dirai-je, maman, and we usually refer to this as the Twinkle Twinkle Variations. Mozart's music, played by pianist Ingrid Haebler.
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0: Lovers of the violin, especially romantic music, this is for you. And it comes from the first violin concerto by Max Bruch.

0: Yep, they liked it. Well, they should. Midori with Maris Jansons and the Berlin Philharmonic, the last movement of Max Bruch's Violin Concerto No. 1.
1: Anna Klein's Masquerade and Mendelssohn's Italian Symphony to open another Grand Classic season with the Pittsburgh Symphony Orchestra. 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Jim Cunningham here. Join me as music director Manfred Honeck conducts Anna Klein's Masquerade, Mendelssohn's Italian, and Carol Gerstein plays the Brahms Piano Concerto No. 2. I'll talk with both Manfred and Carol during intermission. The Pittsburgh Symphony Orchestra's season opening concert, live Friday night beginning at 7 on QED 89.3. 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
0: Does the name Oscar Nedbal sound familiar? He was a student of Antonin Dvorak. And you could hardly ask for a better teacher in all of Bohemia. And like Dvorak, he became a composer and a conductor, and he was also, like Dvorak, a violist. I'm Mindy Rantner. Oscar Nedbal is said to have loved fairy tales, and we have one called The Tale of Hansa, an excerpt coming up. This is by Claude Champagne.

0: Welcome to Heinz Hall for the Performing Arts and a live broadcast of the Pittsburgh Symphony Orchestra. I'm Jim Cunningham. It was Cool and the Gang who sang It's a Celebration in 1980. Music history buffs may recall. There's a party going on right here at Heinz Hall. We have our own celebration. It's opening night, and coming up, music written for a celebration. Music that sounds like one. And we have a celebration of 50 years of Ann Martindale Williams as principal cello for the orchestra. Her final performances this weekend, she played on Tuesday night at the University of Illinois in the Krannert Center, where she had an encore with Yefim Bronfman playing a part of a Chopin sonata. And, of course, it was her final European tour with the orchestra in September. There's a beautiful display of many bits of memorabilia from her career in the lobby. It's the display case outside the Grand Tier Lounge, so be sure to take a look at it. It'll be up there for the first part of the season, and I took some pictures to share with you on social in just a little bit. But we want to get our evening going with Anne's voice and a little bit of the conversation that I had with her in Essen, Germany. This is in the park. We were standing outside. It was a beautiful day. The orchestra had just arrived, and they were playing that evening the opening concert for the Essen Philharmonie. I asked her about her long work with the orchestra, amazing service, and how it felt to be leaving the job. It must be a strange thing to be stepping away from the stage, but you're not leaving it entirely. You're still going to play some chamber music, I'm sure.
1: Yes. I'm not sure exactly what is going to happen. I do know that my schedule is magically starting to fill up with things that I never thought that I would have time to do, and places that I have always wanted to play, and doing some teaching out of town, and of course I have my students here at Carnegie Mellon, and I'm 3 weeks behind in teaching when we get back, so we have to do some intensive get ready students for the intense teaching. I'm certainly not going to stop playing the cello.
0: Never stop. Ann Martindale Williams, principal cello of the orchestra. You may have noticed a little breeze blowing against the microphone there. It was a gorgeous afternoon, as I mentioned. We'll hear more of our conversation in just a moment. The concert this evening will have Ann in the Brahms Second Piano Concerto. The Andante that Brahms wrote includes a gorgeous, some would say the most beautiful and most extensive solo for the principal cello in the orchestral repertoire. So we'll hear that with Kirill Gerstein arriving after Anne to play in the Andante. He'll be playing the entire concerto, of course, as soloist. It's a return for Kirill Gerstein. We have Manfred Honeck conducting the Mendelssohn Symphony No. 4, the Italian, and to begin, music by Anna Klein, her Masquerade. In a moment, we'll listen to the famous cello solo from The Swan by the Carnival of the Animals. From the Carnival of the Animals by Camille Saint-Saëns, it was recorded with André Previn and the Pittsburgh Symphony. Here's Anne and the Philips recording that she made, which won a rosette from the Penguin Record Guide, which Edward Greenfield served as the chief editor of, their highest honor.

0: And Martindale Williams playing the cello in The Swan from The Carnival of the Animals by Camille Saint-Saëns, the recording that André Previn made. The pianists were Patricia Prattis Jennings and Joseph Villa here. And of course, that's the recording that won the Best of Show from Edward Greenfield in his Penguin Record Guide, the special rosette rewarded to only the recordings of the highest quality. Ann Martindale Williams, who is retiring. We'll hear a little bit more of our conversation with Ann and another recording that she made with Diane Bish in just a moment. Tonight's live broadcast is made possible thanks to the Samuel and Judith Spanos Charitable Fund of the Pittsburgh Foundation, a legacy of support preserving classical music for audiences today and generations to come. A couple of great concert goers have just wandered by our microphone. It's Jason Jedlinski, our president and CEO, and I see Billy Myers, our emeritus, the emeritus chair of the board, and both the board of the Pittsburgh Symphony and WQED. Welcome, you two. It's nice to have you.
1: Great to be here, Jim. Thank you.
0: You noted that Anne is on the cover of the program for
1: tonight.
0: It
1: is a milestone. I think I read, was it she and André Previn started the same year?
0: It's amazing. He appointed her. She'd already been hired by William Steinberg, but André put her in the principal spot, which is wonderful. And of course, we had André at WQED from the Previn and the Pittsburgh programs with all the hoopla about John Williams. I think so much of John being in our studio there, now the Fred Rogers studio at WQED, part of the history interwoven. I thought that I saw you out of the corner of my eye. Did you make it for Lang Lang last week? Were you here for the opening?
1: I was. It was fantastic.
0: An amazing night, was
1: yes.
0: It not? Now, we learned just this week he's given his okay and signed a release, so we'll be able to broadcast the concert, which
1: what?
0: Is
1: great
0: beautiful.
1: News, yes.
0: I would say. Give us an update on what's going on at WQED. Last night, the Halloween season began with Dead Air. Oh, my.
1: We had all kinds of local films from creators and makers around Pittsburgh getting their TV debut as we celebrate all the wonderfully weird and spooky things for this month of October.
0: So we have some new films made by local filmmakers, and Velma von Minx and Mr. Arm were introducing the fun. I had a chance to speak with a former WQED regular, John Harrison, who's part of the Creepshow, George Romero, Dawn of the Dead zombie world, and that will be posted next week. And Christian Krikuskot has a program coming up across the street at the Byam, I believe, that's George Romero themed. And of course, George.
1: We have a screening of Night of the Living Dead at the Oaks Theater in Oakmont. We have a 1979 documentary that our archivist digitized from film about his makeup partner in crime. So a lot of Pittsburgh connections to that genre, and a lot of things that were launched and inspired by things that started here.
0: Halloween, it's big. And of course, George Romero worked with Fred Rogers on creating the little films called Picture Picture when they went to the crayon factory or whatever. George, part of his early career before zombies took off. Are you going to decorate in your front yard for Halloween? It's
1: time. I don't think so. Not
0: quite.
1: I don't
0: do much either at our house, I have to admit. But it is fun during the season. Think of all the relationships that Pittsburgh Symphony has had with the orchestra. We have in our studio William Steinberg in 1954. He did program previews on WQED right after the station had started to broadcast. QED Radio came along 1973. Within a year, we were doing the weekly broadcasts, and we have continued that, sent them to other radio stations nationally. We have the online availability of four programs at any given time. You can choose streaming programs with the Pittsburgh Symphony. They appear on Monday after we broadcast them on Sunday evening.
1: And you just returned from joining the PSO on part of their European tour. Another fine part of the tradition is that you are the resident documentarian of some of these amazing concert halls in Europe and the wonderful warm reception these fantastic musicians get around the world. So, the organization's DNA is very much intertwined, and we're so happy to be kicking off another season of Pittsburgh Symphony Radio.
0: We have the live broadcasts, we have recorded programs which are shared with other stations, and we're going to start a new season of those next Wednesday, and they repeat on Sunday nights. It's so much that the list is very long that we do together, and around the clock, the Pittsburgh Concert Channel has the archive programs as well. We're working on doing even more live broadcasts. We hope we can get an agreement and all the technical details so that we can do all of the Fridays. That's our dream.
1: I think it will happen sooner rather than later. So we're excited for all of the listeners who might not be able to make it to Heinz Hall, but are very much interested in this amazing ensemble and the work and all of the exciting soloists and others in this BNY Classic series this year. Mary Person has put together another fantastic lineup, and very excited for what's ahead. And Long Long got us off to a terrific start last week.
0: He did a wonderful interview, which is already posted on our At the Symphony podcast page. He even helped with the fundraising drive and encouraged everybody to give. And you gave. Thank you for making an extra contribution.
1: Of course. I saw a number of people on the team that when you said we need X number more this hour, we rise to the occasion. Now, I think this is... This fundraiser over the last few weeks has been one of our strongest, and it just really validates that this programming, the services that you and Anna and Brian and team provide are valued by the community and appreciated by the community, and it really is a powerful reminder of why we're here. And as you said, even before we were on the air at 89.3, we were working with the symphony and had film cameras here capturing some of the magic that was happening at the Syria Mosque and beyond. So thrilled to be continuing that grand tradition.
0: You're reminding me that Fred Rogers had many members of the orchestra as his guests, even during the black and white era of Mr. Rogers' Neighborhood. Jason, I want you to introduce our guest. Will you hand the microphone over to Millie Myers? We've got to get her to say hello. Come on over, Millie.
1: I think she's not particularly...
0: Are you being a shrinking violet? You're not going to say hello? Here she comes. Millie Myers, so nice to see you.
2: Thank you. It's thrilled to be here, as always, Jim.
0: Now, last week, did you make it to Long Long? Were you here?
2: Oh, yes.
0: I thought I saw you both.
2: Yes.
0: I'm so sorry. It was such an explosive evening.
2: It was a wonderful evening. I've enjoyed watching and listening to Long Long from his very early days to now, and the way he's really grown and matured, I think, as a performer.
0: I want to thank you for your contribution, too. The both of you helped out with the fundraiser in its last hours. We need an extra calls, and you called in. Hooray!
2: Well, we've been loyal a long time and plan to continue being loyal a long time.
0: So you've told the story many times of your getting involved with QED. We met on a tour.
2: In Salzburg. It was the first tour my late husband Bill and I went on after I joined the board. And we ran into you in Salzburg, and you turned us into WQED supporters.
0: I always assume everybody knows everything.

0: the energy is high, and a lot of people just happy that the season is beginning again and beginning anew, and really have a terrific lineup this fall and spring.
1: And what a night. Carol Gerstein's going to have a hard time matching the emotional high of Ann Martindale Williams playing her last notes in the Brahms tonight. So that's going to be a huge ovation, I'm sure, at the end.
0: But even the last week with Long Long, she
1: knocked it out of the park.
0: She really did.
1: It was great.
0: That was
1: the Chicoria that she played, which was a surprise, too. I didn't know the piece. So thank you again for stopping by. We'll hear one more word from Ann Martindale Williams. Here she is on tour in Essen, Germany. I asked her about leaving the job behind. Thanks so much.
2: I know Manfred told a story about when he was in Vienna Philharmonic in the viola section, and one of his colleagues was retiring, and the colleague took at the retirement party or something afterwards, the colleague said, let's go out on this bridge, please. And he got his viola out of the case and threw it into the river. He said, are you going to do that? And I said, no, I'm not going to do that. But it has taken me about 2 years of thinking about it, and I can now say the word retire. It takes effort to say that, and even thinking about it is very hard because I love to work, and I love music, and I love people. I love my colleagues so much, and I love my audience, our audience, and our patrons. I mean, how do you say goodbye? So I guess that means not really say final goodbye, see you later.
1: You have now been warmly celebrated by your colleagues.
2: Yeah.
1: Yo-Yo Ma sent a tribute
2: video.
1: Oh,
2: yeah.
1: There was a party in your honor.
2: Yeah.
1: Manfred Honeck took you to lunch with his family.
2: Yeah. It's been very wonderful. And I will miss everything here. But it's not final, so we'll see.
1: Absolutely.
2: Final that I'm not coming back as playing, but I will see everyone and come to concerts and enjoy that.
1: Ann Martindale Williams, principal cello of the Pittsburgh Symphony Orchestra. Ann will be on stage with her colleagues in just a moment. They're getting ready for the concert to begin. We'll have the national anthem. She was standing there in Essen, Germany, right next to the Philharmonie. She played in Illinois on Tuesday night, and as Jason mentioned a moment ago, last Saturday she received an enormous ovation working with Dale Jong in the Chick Corea, which had its premiere on a concert program here. Let's listen to just a little bit more of Anne playing Franz Josef Haydn with Diane Bisch.

and Mark Dale Williams, principal cello of the Pittsburgh Symphony Orchestra, playing music by Franz Josef Haydn from the album After a Dream with organist Diane Bisch. You frequently see Anne on cable TV and the programs which are distributed around the world. Diane Bisch recording in European locations, always wonderful, exotic locales, and Anne Martindale Williams part of it. We'll hear her in the Brahms with her Andante with Kirill Gerstein. But it's opening night. I just saw Manfred Honeck with his baton in hand. Anna Klein, the first music that we'll hear after we hear the national anthem. Her Masquerade, written in 2013. It was a commission from the BBC, Radio 3, classical music service, heard in London and throughout the UK. It was the last night of the Proms in London, and it was a particularly significant occasion. Maren Alsop was making history. Here's Manfred Honeck taking a bow.

0: The Star Spangled Banner with the Pittsburgh Symphony Orchestra. Manfred Honeck conducted. We had red, white, and blue lights on stage, the orchestra standing, the audience standing, and we're going to have a few remarks before we hear Anna Klein's music.
1: Good evening. My name is Eric Bauner. I'm the chairman of BNY in Pennsylvania. BNY is proud to support the Pittsburgh Symphony Orchestra. Tonight launches the 26th year of the BNY Classics, with BNY as the title sponsor. This season honors the masterpieces that define us and the bold new voices that are shaping what comes next. These aren't just concerts. They're reminders of why live music matters. We're proud to stand alongside the Pittsburgh Symphony Orchestra at BNY as ambassadors of the Pittsburgh community, both here in Hines Hall, on Grant Street, and around the world. Strong communities create strong companies, and strong companies don't exist without strong communities. And a thriving cultural, environment in cities is critically important. We thank all of you for appreciating that and joining us here tonight. We're committed to downtown Pittsburgh and the great things about it. One of them are the musicians standing behind us, the Pittsburgh Symphony Orchestra. Thank you. None of this happens without committed individuals and great leadership. And I'm happy to congratulate our new board chair, Mark Flaherty, sitting here in the front row as one of those fine leaders in Pittsburgh. Thank you, Mark, for your service, and thank you to Tony Bucci, who wore that chair admirably for a long time. Thank you all to our patrons tonight. Thank you to the fantastic musicians of the Pittsburgh Symphony Orchestra, and thank you all for being with us. Please enjoy the performance.
0: Anna Klein's music will begin the concert in just a moment. Maren Alsop made history as the first woman to conduct the last night of the proms at the premiere. Klein's new piece chosen to open the concert, as it does here, in its first performance on a subscription program at Hines Hall. The BBC Symphony gave the world premiere at London's Royal Albert Hall on September 7, 2013. Klein drew her inspiration from the original 18th century promenade concerts in London's Pleasure Gardens, the Vauxhall, events where music mingled with dancers, acrobats, fireworks, and street performers. Manfred Honeck back with a bow at the podium.

Manfred Honeck and the Pittsburgh Symphony Orchestra, The Masquerade by Anna Klein. You've heard Anna Klein in Pittsburgh once before. In 2021, the orchestra gave the local premiere of her Stride, music for strings, with the foundation of Beethoven's Pathetique Sonata. Stride was part of a program conducted by Manfred Honeck with Beethoven and Rodion Chedrin. Klein has written Restless Oceans, Sound and Fury, Night Fairy, This Midnight Hour, and Within Her Arms. Her music often draws on something outside the concert hall, a poem or a painting. In this case, it was the pleasure gardens, the Vauxhall Gardens of Mayfair in London, and, of course, the BBC Promenade concerts, the old London Promenade. Our next music takes us to Italy, or to Italy as imagined by a young Felix Mendelssohn. Mendelssohn was just 20 years old when he traveled through Italy in 1830 and 1831, and the experience made a big impression on him. The sunlight, the landscapes, art, architecture, the energy of Italian life. It became his fourth symphony, known as The Italian. Mendelssohn started the symphony during his Italian journey, but he wasn't entirely satisfied. He revised it a bit several times. The symphony finally received its first performance in London in 1833. Mendelssohn described the music as the jolliest piece I've ever written, and that exuberance certainly there, particularly in the famous opening movement, the breathless finale, based on the Saltarello. William Steinberg, who led the Pittsburgh Symphony from 1952 to 76, made a recording of Mendelssohn's Italian. It was highly praised, still available, now transferred to compact disc. Here's Manfred Honeck, the Pittsburgh Symphony, Italian, the fourth symphony by Mendelssohn.